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0: 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C'est Ishu Aztec ou encore la chronique matinale. Good morning, Mr. Ebel Bella Samaré.
2: Good morning, Jean-Claude Ngué. I will say good morning to Abitre International.
0: Yeah.
2: He's a very good friend, even though he has been missing on the air. Good morning to Guy Allen.
0: Yes.
2: That is somebody I had in mind this morning, equally.
0: Mm. Mm.
2: Good morning to Solomon, to Yishkemwe, and Allen Uzikwekam. All those who are listening to us, good morning to them.
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2: Reading through an economic magazine, popularly known within the African continent as African Business Today, I came across an article titled Cameroon Economic Situation. The article says, to look past the formal microeconomic statistics, the life reality for ordinary Cameroonians is one of intense stress, deep resourcefulness, and a daily battle against punishing costs of living. While economic planners focus on stabilizing inflation, the actual experience on the ground is that the cost of basic survival remains stubbornly high, stressing household budgets to their absolute limit. The day-to-day economic reality of many Cameroonians play out through specific challenges and coping mechanisms. The question many will ask after reading that same article on African Business Today is, how can the economy of Cameroon be better to the life of Cameroonians living in abundance? This is because, according to the World Bank, many of the world's poorest nations are found in Africa, often using the excuse of unstable economics. However, we must ask the unanswered question, why are these economies in Africa so unstable? Simply put, it is the result of a capitalist system that has held the African economy by the neck until it can no longer breathe. Through the World Bank and the International Monetary Fund, The West has kept the African economy on oxygen, utilizing a system that many critics rightfully accuse of being inherently exploitative, alienating and unstable, creating massive inequality by commodifying people rather than empowering them. In Cameroon, while we speak of a mixed economic, on papers the reality is a capitally exploitative environment where industries are dominated by foreign interests that transfer profits abroad, leaving little to nothing for the development of our own country. To come out of this economic quarantine, we must look to our history. We were told that civilization started in Africa, and that same history teaches us that early man practiced a trade center around humanity, what we call trade by barter. What economists will refer today as a solidarity economy. This economy is centered on persons promoting our inherent values of mutual assistance. It is with these God-given values that Africa, and Cameroon in particular, can bring meaningful development to its people. This is why WINAPRO Finance SA, created since 1996 with that sole mission to put man at the center of his priority through the mutual assistance and solidarity, MASO is committed to accompany the state in removing citizens from the shackle of poverty, using our values as Africans, the solidarity value, thereby preaching the solidarity economy. The current economic crisis can be likened to the days of Joseph, when the Bible records that money failed in Egypt. Even the supposed first world nations are not exempted today. The harder man tries to escape, the deeper they often sink, because poverty has become a norm that respects neither race nor gender. To overcome this difficult moment, we must change the way we think, to change the way we live. Recovering is a survival possibility, just as the American rose from the Great Depression to see their dollar determine the world economy today. Cameroon can rise by correcting diagnosis the roots of its poverty. The mutual assistance and solidarity owned by WINAPRO Finance SA is that engine for this recovery. We have been already completed Act 1, Act 2, through Act 3 up to Act 4 successfully, removing many Cameroonians from the economic meltdown. We stand at Act 5 doing the same, and equally we are planning to even do more on the 4th of July 2026, where we celebrate Act 6 of the Mutual Assistance and Solidarity at the Ahmadu Ahidjo Stadium. We recognize that many people have brilliant projects, but lack of finances to realize them is very impossible, thereby bringing the economy downward. Through MASO, we can realize your dream with a daily contribution of just 100 francs. This small daily act gives you access to finance that are refundable without interest, allowing you to benefit from the automobile, business complexes, housing, and income-generating activities, not forgetting creating health that is worth. By becoming a mutualist, you are not just a member of a financial institution, you are a pioneer of the African solidarity economy. We call on all Cameroonians to register massively into the mutual assistance and solidarity. Let's reclaim our economic destiny through our solidarity economy. Good morning, a happy weekend to you all.
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4: Et voilà, ne dites plus qu'on ne vous avait pas dit. Mr. Abel Bella Samari vient encore de le redire ce matin, hein, le secret pour avoir son bonheur. Vous avez tout dit ce matin.
2: Yeah, is to come out from poverty.
4: Yes.
2: And for us to be able to come out from poverty in the African continent, and Cameroon in particular, we need to go back to our roots.
4: Yes.
2: And our roots tells us that we are black people. Civilization started in Africa. We have a special type of trait which center around humanity. People call it the trade by barter or the trunk. People call it in French. But with that solidarity economy, we can come out from poverty because everybody owns everything. And when we come out with that solidarity, we are going to push forward. That's the 4th of July is not far. The 29th of June, when we end registration and contribution, is not far. Let us use what God has given us to be able to come out from poverty.
4: Very important.
2: Yeah, thank you. Thank you so very much.
4: Have a nice weekend.
2: I'm there.
4: Yes.
2: Yesterday, you did not pass. Hein? Quand tu as fini ton émission, tu as son gant. J'attends.
0: C'est noté, monsieur l'éditorialiste sociopolitique de Royal FM, Ebel Bella Samarim, qu'on retrouvera donc lundi à 6h35 pour la prochaine des Issues Aztec. 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
5: I am called Makunchop Cecile. 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

0: Good afternoon, ladies and gentlemen. It is 2 p.m. in Yaoundé. Thanks for taking the rendezvous on today's Royal English Magazine. The importance of fostering cultural diversity, promoting national cohesion, and consolidating peace and unity will be our focus on today's Royal English Magazine. This against the backdrop of National Unity Celebration last Wednesday, May the 20th. Our magazine is also going to feature our news of the day, comprising latest national and international news updates. And of course, our weekend sports page comes up towards the end of the magazine when Biwa Brian joins me. Ladies and gentlemen, those were the headlines. Good afternoon. My name is Mapalazita. We have the first part of today's magazine, which is our news of the day, a presentation of the head of Reporters Brigade and Culture here at Royal FM, Fringwe Crispin. Good afternoon, Crispin.
1: Good afternoon, Mapalazita. Today, May 22nd, 2026, is observed as World Pre-Eclampsia Day under the theme Know the Symptoms, Take Action. The day is intended to recognize and increase the awareness of preeclampsia globally, culminating in its prevention and treatment. Dr. Nzol Erwin is a medical doctor.
2: So, preeclampsia is a serious pregnancy complication that typically develops after 20 weeks of pregnancy. It is characterized by high blood pressure and signs of damage of other organs, mostly the liver and the kidney. And talking of preeclampsia, you have to think of the body blood vessels that are not working properly during pregnancy. And this condition mostly affects mothers and developing babies. And if not treated earlier, can lead to serious complications that are seizures, strokes, organ failures, and even death for both the mother and the child. So worldwide, preeclampsia affects around 5 to 8% of all the pregnancy, making it one of the leading causes of maternal and infantile illness and death globally. So the good news is that with proper prenatal care and monitoring, most of women that can have this preeclampsia can deliver healthy babies. But the most important is that we have to detect it and give the appropriate treatment within time.
1: The medical doctor goes further to explain the causes of preeclampsia.
2: The exact cause of preeclampsia is not fully understood, but it begins with the placenta, that is that organ that nourishes the baby during pregnancy. And in early pregnancy, we have new blood vessels that have been developed that help to supply the placenta. So in women with preeclampsia, this blood vessel doesn't develop normally. They are narrow and react differently to hormones. And we have several factors that can contribute to this abnormal functioning of blood vessels. We have, for example, the immune system problems. We have some mothers that are going to develop some immunity disease that consider the placenta as foreign. We have genetics factors that are related to family past history. We have blood vessels issues. That is, the woman is having pre-existing problems with her blood flow. And we have insufficient blood flow at the level of the uterus. We also have certain women that are exposed to higher risks of having preeclampsia. We have, for example, first-time mothers. We have women with chronic high blood pressure, diabetes, or kidney disease. We have multiple pregnancies, women over 35 years or under 20 years. We have obesity. We have history, medical history of preeclampsia. Right? A woman or have already undergone preeclampsia one time, it has a higher risk for her to undergo preeclampsia for a second time. And we have the African ethnicity. Us Africans, we develop more preeclampsia compared to women. So those are some causes that have been identified that are related to preeclampsia.
1: When it comes to the management of the health condition, the experts reveals.
2: How can preeclampsia be managed? Management of preeclampsia depends on the severity and how long the pregnancy is. The only cure for pregnancy is delivery of the baby, but the timing must balance the mother's health with the baby's maturity. So for my preeclampsia, we have to do a close monitoring, that is frequent prenatal visits, sometimes twice weekly. We need to control the blood pressure, that can be done at home or in the hospital. We can do some lab tests, regular monitoring of the the liver, the kidney functions, and even the blood count. We must do a fetal monitoring by doing ultrasound, that is to check the baby's growth and well-being. For severe preeclampsia, the mother must be hospitalized immediately. Medication like hypertensive drugs to lower down the blood pressure, magnesium sulfate to prevent seizures can be used, and we must have a delivery planning. After 37 weeks, delivery is typically recommended, but before 37 weeks, doctors can try to manage the condition to allow the baby more time to develop, but only if the mother and baby remain stable.
1: On to this human interest story, a father in Chang West region is accused of burning up his three children aged 3 to 13 years old using a hot laundry iron for stealing 200 franc CFA. After committing the act, the father locked up the kids in one of the rooms of his house and stepped out to join his friend in a bar. It is the cry of the children that drew the attention of the neighbors, who had to carry them to a hospital for medical attention. In line with this incident, our newsroom interviewed Eva Etongemayer, head of the Armed Conflict Law, International Humanitarian Law and International Human Rights Law at Bantu Consulting, on what level should parents go when disciplining their children, and what the law says. Take a listen.
3: Faced with an act of such gravity in Chang, Cameroonian law is extremely firm. From a strictly legal standpoint, Section 350 of the Penal Code severely punishes the physical abuse of minors. In this case, since the perpetrator is the father, his status as a parent constitutes an aggravating circumstance. He faces a prison sentence ranging from 5 to 10 years, which can extend up to 20 years of imprisonment depending on the severity of the burn and the medical incapacity of the children, not to mention the likely forfeiture of his parental authority. However, beyond the judicial response, which is vital to protect these children, there's a human and psychological assessment to be made. Burning one children with an iron over a sum of 200 francs CFA reflects a psychological breakdown that goes far beyond simple punishment or anger. This man clearly suffers from deep problems. While he must answer for his actions before the court, he himself also requires psychological assistance and medical care. This is a clear sign of distress or mental pathology that our society must also deal with.
1: Out of the country, 9 people have died and several others injured after a residential building in the Moroccan city of Fes collapsed on Thursday. It was unclear how many people in total were inside the 5-story building when it crumpled. Last December, 2 other buildings collapsed in Fes, killing a total of 22 people. Chadian opposition leader Succès Masra will remain in jail after the Supreme Court rejected his appeal on Thursday. Masra, former prime minister and a leading opponent of President Mahamat Idriss Déby Itno, was arrested in May 2025. The ruling upholds the conviction handed down last August when he was sentenced to 20 years in prison for inciting violence and complicity to murder in what Human Rights Watch called a politically motivated trial. A train driver has died after his high-speed passenger train collided with a lorry at a level crossing in France while traveling at an estimated 160 km. The incident took place shortly before 7 a.m. on Tuesday between Béthune and Lens in the northern Pas-de-Calais region. 2 people initially are believed to have sustained critical injuries following the crash were doing well, while 13 others sustained minor injuries. Back to you, Mapalazita.
0: Thank you very much, Fringwe Crispin. Ladies and gentlemen, let's have this beautiful music on patriotism. And when we come back, we will dive into our today's magazine topic.

0: 20th May celebration in Cameroon has come and gone. Beyond the parade lies the contrasting factors to build a real national cohesion. Abel Bela Samari, Director of Information and Editorialist here at Royal FM, in the following editorial, say the time to build a real national cohesion in Cameroon is now.
1: The pomp and pageantry of the National Day celebration are faded. The military brass band has gone silent, and the avenue once filled with parading citizens now stands empty. Yet, as the decorative bunting is packed away, the central question of our collective existence looms larger than ever. What comes next? We march to celebrate unity, but the suburb looked at our daily reality reveals a national fabric frying at the edges. If the annual celebration of our statehood is to mean anything more than ritualistic theater, we must have the courage to address the deep, simmering inter-community tensions that threaten the very foundation of Cameroonian society. True national cohesion cannot be achieved by merely singing the anthem. It requires a fierce ongoing commitment to justice, equity, and mutual respect. Right now, a dangerous undercurrent is pulling us apart. In the virtual public square of social media, digital spaces have been weaponized, becoming breeding ground for unchecked hate speech and toxic tribalism. These are not harmless online aspects. They are early sparks of real-world conflagration. When communities begin to view each other through the distorted lens of prejudice, the foundational promises of living together is profoundly compromised. The political class, which should be the architect of unity, bears a heavy responsibility. Too often, political actors exploit these ethnic original flute lines for short-term partisan gain, playing a dangerous game of identity politics that leaves the nation more divided than before. This failure of leadership tackles down into our most vital space, our market and economic hubs. When inter-community clashes erupt, it is the ordinary trader, the farmer and the entrepreneur who bear the blame. Violence and instability paralyze commerce, disrupt supply chains, and bleach the national economy, providing that a divided house cannot prosper. Economic vitality is inextricably linked to social peace. To pull back from the brink, we must mobilize every pillar of our society. Our religious institutions and traditional authorities must move beyond passive prayers and actively champion the gospel of reconciliation and shared humanity. The voices of everyday Cameroonian who overwhelmingly desire peace, fairness, and the right to earn a livelihood without fear must be elevated above the din of extremists. National unity is not a static milestone we achieve in the past. It is a fragile, dynamic project that must be defended and negotiated every single day. If we fail to confront the fractured, exposed once the parade end, we risk turning our celebrated diversity into a fault line of rain rather than a cornerstone of our strength.

with intertribal disputes and ethnic clashes being one of the country's most common hindrances towards maintaining peace, unity, and social cohesion. Economic and political reporter Evans Williams Njobati, in the report that follows, comes back to some recent highly tense instances of intercommunity conflict, as well as

0: hate speech propagation on social media platforms.
1: Recent inter-community disputes in Cameroon frequently stem from land rights, resource scarcity, and ethnic or regional tensions. Notably, recent cases in Cameroon included the Makba clash in the west region of Cameroon. In August 2024, a violent conflict broke out between the Bamuns and Tika ethnic groups over deep-seated land disputes, resulting in fatalities, injuries, and property destruction. Tensions flared up again, even more destructively, between August 8 and 9, 2024, over cultural sovereignty. The conflict reignited over plans to host activities related to the Ngun Cultural Festival, a major Bamun traditional heritage festival in Makba. The Tika people firmly resisted the festival, arguing that they are independent and hosting the Ngun would symbolize forcing submission to Bamun lordship. The situation was brought under control through the deployment of heavy military and gendarmerie forces, who had to fire warning shots to separate the warring factions. Then came the Kai Kai and the Dama clashes in the far north region of Cameroon. Deadly clashes over a disputed no man's land broke out between the Massa and the Musgum communities, involving the use of machetes and other traditional weapons. On the morning of Monday, July 22, 2024, a verbal altercation over the usage of contested land quickly degenerated into a massive armed physical battle between hundreds of villagers. The fighting was intensely violent, spreading beyond the fields and leading to retaliatory acts of vandalism, including the burning down of local homes. The escalation prompted an immediate emergency deployment by the regional administrative authorities to prevent a full-scale ethnic war. Another instance was the Sangmelima tension in the south region of Cameroon. Recurring socio-ethnic hostilities persisted between the indigenous Bulu community and non-indigenous population, marked by episodes of ethnic profiling and the looting of businesses. In May 2023, violence exploded again over a commercial dispute between a wholesaler of Bamun origin and a local Bulu retail vendor, when the Bulu man died shortly after a heated financial argument. Local groups assumed foul play or witchcraft. They retaliated with widespread physical attacks, ransacking non-native commercial centers, causing dozens of injuries and bringing businesses to a total standstill. Same thing during the May 2026 Zwaitele Sangmelima spillover, with communal hostility flared up dynamically in the division following the death of a local woman, when the local prosecutor's office temporarily released a non-native couple accused in connection with her death. It sparked an immediate identity-based manhunt. Angered crowds bypassed law enforcement, storming and burning down private establishments and large stores belonging to prominent businessmen from the West region. Noting that Sangmelima is the head of state's hometown, the government between traditional fandoms remaining exceptionally difficult. As for online hate speech in Cameroon, it has expanded rapidly across platforms like Facebook, WhatsApp, and TikTok, serving as a digital catalyst for offline violence. Coordinated social media factions, weaponized identity politics, deploying highly derogatory slurs like Sardinas and Tongtinas to a marginalized political opponent. Also, the Anglophone crisis has fueled digital xenophobia, with social media users using blanket labels to classify Francophones as invaders or Anglophones as terrorists. Moreover, content creators utilizing social media live platforms monologues to broadcast unregulated ethnic insults, promoting state media regulators to seek direct emergency moderation partnerships with the platform. To curb this phenomenon, Cameroon amended its penal code through law number 2019/020 to criminalize digital hate speech, according to section 204. 41-1 of this particular law. Anyone who propagates hate speech or incites violence against individual based on tribal or ethnic origin faces 1 to 2 years of imprisonment, heavy fines leading up to 3 million francs CFA. If the content is distributed via social media or if the author is a public official, political leader or media influencer, the legal penalties are strictly doubled.

0: Community tensions remain a growing concern for many Cameroonians as differences linked to ethnicity, politics, and religion continue to affect peaceful coexistence in some communities. While citizens acknowledge the challenges, many also believe that dialogue, tolerance, and stronger community engagement can help restore unity and social harmony across the country. To better understand public opinion on the issue, our student journalist on internship, Joyce Akofor, interviewed some Cameroonians and compiled their views in the following Vox Pop.
1: Intercommunity tensions come from things like politics, tribalism, unequal development, and misunderstanding between groups. These tensions are often seen between religious and ethnic groups and also some language groups. Some people believe that leaders who always favor their tribe or their religion also have political problems where political disagreements will sometimes divide communities.
2: Intercommunity tensions are caused by tribalism, favoritism, discrimination, and misunderstanding between different ethnic groups. Then secondly, Cameroonians also believe that lack of dialogue, tolerance, leads to hatred and division of the different ethnic groups. In that, political manipulation or distribution of resources increase conflict among communities in the society. To solve this tension, many propose promoting peace, education, unity, and respect for cultural diversity.
3: Some possible solutions to this, or some ways to tackle them, the tension in the community could be finding a common ground. I think if there is a balance, if they find a common ground and there is a balance, it will solve this situation. Focusing on shared values and humanity, I think that's equally one thing that could help to ameliorate the tension. Then open dialogue. Everyone should have a freedom of speech. Everyone should have the right to say their mind. I think by so doing, it's to solve this situation.
4: First thing to do there is to bring together traditional chiefs, imams, pastors, neighborhood leaders, youth, and women from both communities in conflict. In Cameroon, for example, traditional chiefs often have more legitimacy than the administration to arbitrate in villages. So they know the conflicts, they know the history of the local customs. Besides, there is also the regulation of dialogues in forums. Instead of waiting for crisis, they have to hold meetings monthly or quarterly. The goal is not to debate politics, but to talk about concrete small problems.

0: Our political and economic reporter, Evans Williams and Joe Batty, also approached some politicians who have their say on the growing trend of inter-community disputes, hate speech, and what should be done to curb the situation for a united Cameroon. Take a listen to this interview.
1: Kenfak Jidikael, you are a big weed within the Patriotic Movement organization. You believe more should be done aside from the attractive speeches.
2: Tensions between communities and intertribal dispute cannot be solved only by speech, as the regime is doing or has been doing for a long time. They must be handled through education, justice, dialogue, and strong republican values. The example in Rwanda. After the 1994 tragedy, we know what happened there. The country had deep wounds between communities, but it was

0: Thought on reconciliation through community dialogue. We saw a local justice mechanisms, civic education, and a strong national message. You know, citizens must see themselves first as a member of one nation, not as enemy from different group. It was not perfect, but it helped to build social trust and national cohesion.
1: Far Elvis, you communicate for the Cameroon Renaissance Movement. You say the law is silent in big moments.
2: The law becomes silent, especially when the dispute itself is also favoring one part or another, especially those who man particular parts in those areas. If a dispute erupts in an area, for example, where the DO or the SDO in that area probably is not taking the matter serious, such a person should be relieved of the function because that's not what they send them there to do. President Pobia cannot say Cameroon is one and indivisible. Another area we are seeing a division coming up. You realize that most of the politicians have become mute. Some of them are even using the opportunity to fan some of the flames of these disputes so long as they will work in their own favor. People must be able to bear responsibility for not preventing such. The moment it doesn't happen, then there's a problem.
1: Rodney Achiringu, as a member of the Cameroon People's Democratic Movement, you think politicians and government officials should be the ones showing the example?
3: Politicians and government officials, including those in the diaspora, have a moral obligation to preach peace and understanding. They should judge disputes on merit. They should be seen to be fair and transparent, provoking greater confidence with the administrated population. And they should at every opportunity promote the values of peace, unity, and living together. Ideology so dear to the head of state, His Excellency Paul Biya, President of the Republic. Ideology is forming the cornerstone of his mandates since his ascension to the helm of the country. Vivre Ensemble should be a reality.
1: Wumi Bertrand, you are a member of the Social Democratic Front, and you are certain if Cameroonians are united, they will be stronger together.
4: Do we want to identify ourselves according to our various villages? Then how will Cameroon look like? So I think that it's a guiding call for the state not to use this issue in order to manipulate, to divide and rule, but to remind Cameroonians of the dreams, of the great dreams of our founding fathers who wanted us to be together and to forge ahead and form a stronger, one of the strongest nations ever in Africa.

0: Social cohesion and peaceful coexistence remains central to Cameroon's development agenda. However, intertribal clashes and identity politics have tainted the image of peace and cohesion over the years. And for expats, this carries significant economic consequences that affect communities, investors, and national growth. Jeffrey Tachum spoke with some of them and now reports.
1: In a country as culturally diverse as Cameroon, unity is a challenge and is usually put at risk due to various factors. According to experts, its impacts on national growth and economic prosperity can be detrimental.
2: Intertribal conflicts have an economic impact as it can chase away tourists and foreign investors who have a significant purchasing power, thus depicting a negative image of the country.
1: Moreover, inequalities and lack of opportunities have a significant role in the uprise of tribalism and identity crisis.
2: This situation reflects poor governance, social inequalities, and lack of opportunities. Most people who engage in tribalism don't have access to basic facilities and unemployment.
1: In this light, a united Cameroon is more profitable to the economic and business climate of the country, as pointed out by Valerie Asundep.
3: Unity also reduces social tensions and political uncertainty, two major factors that often discourage both local and foreign investment. So, in practical terms, a united Cameroon can better develop agriculture, transport, energy, and digital innovation alongside regional trade within Central Africa.
1: To sum it all, beyond the social and human cost, intertribal conflicts also carry heavy economic repercussions. Therefore, promoting dialogue, tolerance, and national unity remains essential for Cameroon's stability and long-term development.
0: We also find out from economists just how Cameroon can capitalize on high diverse cultural uniqueness to foster economic development. Take a listen to Chene Constantine.
4: Cultural diversity will help Cameroon in so many ways. Extends the domestic market because we have a larger population with a lot of diversity, so products can easily be sold. Improves on tourism. People learn from one another, so we have improved skills in a dynamic world. There is innovation in problem solving. A team of Anglophone, Francophone, Fulani, Betis, and Bamiliki members will look at the problem from different angles and solve it better. There is social resilience, risk spreading. If one part of the country is having a problem, all other regions may come to help. Policies that respect multicultures usually have some aspect of legitimacy. This is what we call informal insurance. Cultural diversity improves on soft power and diplomacy. The government has been trying to solve all these problems or to bring living together through bilingual education, English and French, through some sort of inclusive politics by encouraging local government like the regional house in the Northwest and Southwest and the council, and also encouraging cultural industries like in music, film, craft, and job creation.

0: To crown our magazine today, let's now take a deeper look at cultural diversity and national cohesion with our guest. Our reporter Angang Nadege sat down with Pascal Noke Etanjo, an anthropology scholar, to explore how Cameroon can move beyond symbolism to make unity, dialogue, and shared purpose the foundation of our future. Take a listen to their conversation.
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2: Good afternoon, Madam Nadege. Thank you for having me.
1: Please, could you tell us a bit about yourself?
2: I am Pascal Noke Etanjo, a teacher, an anthropology student, a future cybersecurity student. And at times, I struggle into analyzing the politics of our country.
1: Thank you very much for gracing us with your presence today. Cameroon marked the National Unity Day on May 20th with parades and displays of the country's rich cultural diversity. And just a day later, on May 21st, the world observes the International Day for Cultural Diversity, Dialogue and Development. That timing gives us a clear focus. How do we turn celebration into lasting cohesion? National Unity Day is celebrated with parades and speeches and displays of one people, one nation. But we keep living in a context of inter-community tensions and hate speech against one another. What can you say about this reality we keep facing year after year?
2: These ceremonies are important because they remind citizens that they belong to one country and share a common destiny. But unity cannot survive only during ceremonies or national holidays. People judge the strength of a nation through daily experience, whether they feel respected, included, heard, and treated fairly. When some communities feel ignored, stereotyped, excluded, or politically marginalized, the message of unity begins to feel disconnected from reality. That is one reason why we still see hate speech, tribal tensions, and mistrust among communities, even after years of celebrating togetherness. Social media has also made the situation worse because emotional and divisive messages often spread faster than thoughtful conversations. The truth is that national cohesion cannot be created only through speeches from above. It has to be built every day through fairness, dialogue, mutual respect, and equal treatment of all communities.
1: Cameroon has over 250 ethnic groups and languages. How can we better use that diversity to drive national development instead of seeing it as a source of division?
2: Cameroon's diversity should not automatically be seen as a problem. In many successful countries around the world, diversity has become a source of creativity, innovation, and economic strength. Our many ethnic groups and languages respect different forms of knowledge, traditions, skills, arts, cuisines, and ways of solving problems.
1: Okay.
2: That diversity is actually a resource. For example, local languages can help improve literacy and education. Cultural tourism can create jobs. Traditional knowledge can support agriculture and environmental protection. Stronger connections between regions can boost trade and national integration.
1: This year's International Day for Cultural Diversity also emphasizes dialogue. What platforms exist for Cameroonians from different regions and backgrounds to have honest conversations, and where do you think they are missing?
2: There are already some spaces where Cameroonians from different backgrounds interact. We have universities, churches and mosques, youth associations, cultural festivals, community radio stations, civil society organizations, and even social media platforms. Religious institutions in particular still play an important role because they bring together people from different regions and backgrounds in relatively peaceful environments. However, many important gaps still exist. Some dialogue spaces are too political, too controlled, or limited to elites. Ordinary citizens often do not feel truly free to express concerns openly and honestly. What Cameroon still needs are more safe and consistent spaces for real conversations.
1: Now let's talk about the youths. Young Cameroonians often say they feel disconnected from traditional and national narratives. What do you think should be done to make national cohesion feel relevant to them?
2: Must be included in decision making. Civic education should focus on real-life issues. Entrepreneurship programs should connect young people across regions. And digital platforms should encourage collaboration instead of tribal hostility. Young people are more likely to believe in national unity when they can actually see opportunity, fairness, and hope within the country.
1: We hear a lot about national programs organized for different purposes across the country. Are there any notable community-level initiatives that are actually building cohesion on the ground right now?
2: Despite the challenges, many grassroots initiatives across Cameroon are quietly doing important work to promote coexistence. We have interfaith peace efforts, women-led mediation groups, young sports groups, bilingual community projects, cultural festivals, and NGOs working on peace building and conflict prevention. In several communities, traditional rulers and religious leaders have helped reduce tensions through mediation and reconciliation efforts. What makes many of these initiatives effective is that they focus on practical cooperation, people farming together, studying together, doing business together, and solving local problems together. From an anthropological perspective, social cohesion grows strongest through shared everyday experiences, not only through slogans.
1: With English, French, and many local languages in play, how can the media and education step in to promote mutual understanding among citizens?
2: Media and education are extremely powerful tools for shaping national identity. Unfortunately, media can either unite society or deepen divisions. When media platforms constantly promote insults, stereotypes, and sensational ethnic narratives, they increase mistrust between communities. Very responsible journalism can help citizens understand one another better and promote empathy. Education also needs to go beyond memorizing facts and historical dates. Schools should help students understand Cameroon's cultural diversity, appreciate both English and French traditions, learn peaceful conflict resolution, and discover the histories and cultures of their communities.
1: Okay.
2: Local languages should not be viewed as barriers to progress. They are part of our identity and can help build emotional connection between citizens. A child who learns to respect another community's language is more likely to respect that community as human beings later in life.
1: Unity Day comes once a year. What would you say are 2 to 3 signs we should look for in the next 6 months to know if Cameroon is actually moving towards stronger national cohesion?
2: Trust in institutions. When people feel heard, protected, and treated fairly, regardless of their background, unity becomes more natural. In the end, real unity is not measured only by speeches or ceremonies. It is measured by trust.
1: Any final words for the Cameroonian people, and particularly those listening to you right now?
2: The same or come from the same culture. It means learning how to live together peacefully, fairly, and respectfully, despite our differences. And to young people especially, do not inherit hatred without questioning it. Meet people from other communities. Travel when possible. Build friendships beyond tribe or language. Work together. The future of Cameroon will depend less on political slogans and more on whether ordinary citizens can rebuild trust in one another.
1: Thank you very much, Sir Pascal Noke Tanjo. Just to remind our listeners that you are an anthropology scholar, a teacher, and a political analyst. Thank you very much for responding to Royal FM's English Magazine News today.
2: Thank you very much for having me today on your magazine program.
0: Let's talk sports with Biwa Brian. Good afternoon, Brian.
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0: We begin in cricket

0: So it is very, very cold here, but we're going to now about the pitch condition. Being on the pitch tomorrow morning, that the guys will be on the ground to discover how the ground is. Now, talking about the match itself, our start game is against Rwanda, and it's going to be on Saturday. So the challenges we have are the same like one of all the nations participating. We are quite sure that it's not going to be an easier one. The spirit is there. We've worked on every compartment of the game. So we are looking forward to do our best to come through the game. We developed during our training sessions some strategies here and there that could permit us to, why not, win that game.
1: And in football, the Elite One Championship will heat up this weekend with match day 20 games across the country, Brian.
2: The action will kick off on Sunday, May 24 at the Omnisports Annex Stadium, where Sixth Place Kanong Sportive of Yaounde takes on relegation-threatened Eglof Mongo. Kanong currently sits on 28 points, just 4 points adrift the top four, making a home victory absolutely mandatory to keep their title dreams alive. For Eglof Mongo, who are languishing in the 13th place with 15 points, the situation is increasingly critical as they desperately need an upset to escape the automatic relegation zone. Simultaneously at the Bamenzi Stadium in the West, a classic David versus Goliath encounter will take center stage as Eglo Royal of Menwa hosts flying Dinamo Football Club of Douala. Elsewhere, a massive tactical battle is expected at the Bamenda Proximity Stadium, where Fifth Place PWD of Bamenda welcomes the Fireboys of Fufa Azu Elite. Backed by their passionate home supporters, the Abakwa boys sit on 29 points and trail the top four brackets by mere 3 points, meaning a maximum point could drastically alter the upper echelon of the table. They face a desperate Fufa Azu side that sits precariously at the 12th position with 17 points, fighting on the edge of the survival line to stay afloat. Up north at the Rumde Ajanek Stadium, there will be a classic encounter between the tournament's heavyweight. At 2 p.m., 4th place Kotong Sport of Garwa will go against 10th place star Renat of Melong, while at 4 p.m., a classic mid-table clash will take place between 8th place Gazelle and 9th place Panthère Sportive Dundee. In the southwest, a potential banana skin awaits the league leaders at the Ngeme Omni Sports Stadium, where Victoria United of Limbe hosts Unisport the Onkam. While Unisport has enjoyed a brilliant campaign so far in the championship, sitting comfortably at the first position with 40 points and a 6-point gap, traveling to Limbe to face a resilient 7th place Victoria United, who are looking forward to climb higher than their current 27 points, promises to be a test the leaders to test the leaders' credentials. The match day will wrap up on Monday afternoon at the Omnisports Annex One Stadium in Yaounde, where a matchup featuring a stark clash between AS Fortuna Omfu and Colombe Sportive will take place to cap off match day 20 of the Elite One Championship.

0: Ladies and gentlemen, it is with that sports pitch from Biwa Bryant that we call it a day on today's Royal Afternoon Edition. We received technical assistance from Romuald Ekume, while Alan Quakam has been our video editor for our social media live production. Production assistant Ngang Nadej, script editing and editorial coaching Abel Bela Samari, central coordination Roger Kiek, the station manager, and general supervision by Reverend Pastor Bisai Emmanuel Noel. For news editing and presentation, my name is Mapala Zita. Ladies and gentlemen, thank you for your kind attention, and do have a pleasant afternoon in the company of programs over Royal FM. Up next is Geopolitique. Jean-Patient Chala is right here. JPT, good afternoon. Happy weekend.
1: Good afternoon, Mapala Zita. Happy weekend. Thank you. Good afternoon to all our listeners. C'est un plaisir de retrouver tout le monde. 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
0: Exactly.
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0: And it is under Sports Notes that we have reached the end of today's 6 p.m. bilingual news over Reality.4 FM. Special appreciation goes to Romeo Adekume, who was on the technical dashboard. On the cameras, we had Talen Kwekam for our YouTube live. Production assistance we got from Claude Bauken and Jeffrey Tachum. Editorial coaching came in from Abel Bela Samari. Coordination from the station's manager, Roger Kiek, and general supervision, the Reverend Pastor Bisai Emmanuel Noel. For presentation, we have been the duo Biwa Brian and
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